0: guaranteed to put you in a good mood story for today.
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3: You are going to absolutely love what happened to Leslie. She was at the grocery store the other day, and the total at the checkout was $12 more than she had on her. Oh, no! 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
1: Hey, it's Carly Ann Taylor. I wrote this in a season where anxiety felt super loud. One thing God keeps continuously reminding me of is that He meets us exactly where we are and not where we think we should be. When we let go of control and lay everything down at the feet of Jesus, His peace feels louder than our fear. The world constantly tells us to worry about everything, but when we call on the name of Jesus, He brings peace, direction, and security. Hey, my friend, He knows you and He sees you. He has good plans for you, because that's just who He is. So why

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1: City Zoo, couple of lion cubs celebrating their first birthday. 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
2: If you don't live near someone you love, when it comes to gifting them with things, you know, for their birthday or for Christmas, you're kind of guessing at what they might like.
3: Yeah, because you're not around them every day to know.
2: Yes. Yeah. So when you have the opportunity to spend a little time, then you start really honing in on what could be useful. Since my mom has now moved right across from our family, mm-hmm. I've gotten to spend a lot more time with her. She's got 4 dogs, 3 cats, and I've discovered...
3: In a tiny home.
2: Yes.
3: Don't forget that.
2: Yes. I've discovered what she needs more than anything, and that is her clothes tend to be almost a little Velcro-like when it comes to hair. And so...
3: So they're attracting, clothes are attracting the hair.
2: Yes.
3: It's not the hair that's at fault. It's whatever she's wearing.
2: Yes. It's kind of, okay. So I'm like, okay, we can do something about this. I'm thinking she could use a little outfit that's kind of made of, and I don't know what you call this material, but kind of like the same material that parachutes are made from. You know, because they don't hold anything.
3: Parachute pants, like MC Hammer used to wear, remember? But as far as I know, those were around in the 80s.
2: Look,
3: I don't see many parachute pants.
2: Look, things come back. the styles, they circle back around. It's time.
3: Yeah, cross your fingers.
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2: If you grew up with a parent that maybe wasn't as affectionate as you wish they were.
3: Maybe you didn't even know it at the time.
2: Yeah.
3: That you wish that, but you do now.
2: Maybe you've seen it in other relationships you experience it now with your kids. I was thinking about this, that maybe there's something to do about it. If they're still around, maybe there's something to do about it. Recently, I happened to hear Theo Vaughn. He was talking about that very thing.
4: You know, I kind of wish my mom would give me a little hug or hold my hand or something. I know that sounds crazy to say. I don't mean like hold my hand, but just kind of squeeze my hand. Just something, you know. Like we don't see each other that much, and I don't know. This sounds crazy to say this, kind of, I guess. But I was thinking, man, it'd be nice if she gave me some sentimental but physical sign of affection. That's what I was thinking. Yeah. And so I'm sitting there next to her, and then I just reached over and grabbed my mom's hand. That's what I did.
2: And so he held her hand, and they held hands for like 10 minutes. And he said, you know, I realize, you know, my mom is older now, and like she's a different person. I'm a different person. Yeah. And like, it's okay if I were to take the initiative.
3: You know, if you're fortunate enough to still have your parents with you, it's really never too late, is it? I wonder if reaching across and taking her hand, if he broke through some kind of a barrier.
2: Like it healed something in her.
3: Like, yeah, there was something holding her back from that.
2: Yes.
3: But maybe his action broke through that. And maybe that has changed now in their relationship, even her age.

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2: Some of the wisest people we'll ever meet, they just like quietly live with honor. I was thinking that's really what I want to be. Recently, I happened to hear Dr. Rick Rigsby give a commencement speech mentioning his dad.
3: The wisest person I ever met in my life, a third grade dropout. Wisest and dropout in the same sentence is rather oxymoronic, like jumbo shrimp, like fun run. Ain't nothing fun about it. That third grade dropout, the wisest person I ever met in my life, who taught me to combine knowledge and wisdom to make an impact, was my father. A simple cook. Wisest man I ever met in my life. Just a simple cook. Left school in the third grade to help out on the family farm, but just because he left school doesn't mean his education stopped. Mark Twain once said, I've never allowed my schooling to get in the way of my education. My father taught himself how to read, taught himself how to write, decided in the midst of Jim Crowism, as America was breathing the last gasp of the Civil War, my father decided he was going to stand and be a man. Not a black man, not a brown man, not a white man, but a man. He literally challenged himself to be the best that he could all the days of his life. I have 4 degrees. My brother is a judge. We're not the smartest ones in our family. It's a third grade dropout daddy. A third grade dropout daddy who was quoting Michelangelo, saying to us, boys, I won't have a problem if you aim high and miss, but I'm gonna have a real issue if you aim low and hit. I know you're tough, but always remember to be kind. Ego is the anesthesia that deadens the pain of stupidity. Pride is the burden of a foolish person. John Wooden coached basketball at UCLA for a living, but his calling was to impact people. And with all those national championships, guess what he was found doing in the middle of the week? Going into the cupboard, grabbing a broom, and sweeping his own gym floor. You want to make an impact? Find your broom.
4: I love that. Ooh, I love that. Your broom.

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2: Have you ever wondered if we've gotten it wrong all this time?
3: About?
2: About our how smart our dogs are. Like, for example, I'm just thinking about this because, like, I was looking at my dog Wallace. He understands like several human words. Several I can say,
3: right.
2: Sit, shake, down. I say, come up here. I can say, you want to go outside? And he knows all of these words. He knows all of them. But I do not understand a single one of his. Like, not one of his barks. Okay. Do I know what he's saying?
3: So you think maybe it's not his lack of articulation as
2: right.
3: much as it is your lack of understanding of his language.
2: Isn't that true?
3: Huh.
2: It's like, have you ever thought about that?
3: I don't know.
2: I mean,
3: I don't know.
2: You kind of sounded like Scooby when you just did that, by the way.
3: You know, we've been told to use monosyllabic words when we teach our dogs commands.
2: Uh-huh.
3: And maybe, just maybe, they're listening to us use these one syllable words thinking,
2: yeah.
3: These people, they're primitive. And so that maybe that's why they only speak to us with grunts and growls and barks. They're trying to bring it down to our level.
2: Yeah.
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5: 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You're at Wits End asking the question, if a duck flies, why is it chicken?
7: Hello, Jimmy?
5: Yes, you're on the air.
7: I just wanted to say that I think your show is great.
5: Is that G-R-A-T-E great or G-R-E-A-T great?
7: Well, huh?
5: Let me guess. You're an English teacher, right? I know what kind of people listen to this show. The kind who are a couple of tacos short of a fiesta platter. What does your father do?
8: He's a door-to-door salesman.
5: Really? Does he sell, like, doors?
8: No.
5: Because that would make him a door-to-door salesman. And getting customers would be real easy. Because all he has to do is walk up to a house, knock, and if he doesn't hear anything, then he knows he's made a sale. You all have a couple of hens left out in the yard.
8: We went to Washington.
5: Really? Why?
8: For a vacation. We were tourists.
5: Tourists? Ha! You mean people who travel thousands of miles to take pictures of themselves standing beside their cars? You're the kind of people who take an IQ test and forget to write your names! And you're my type of people. Join the ranks of Jimmyites. 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
9: Well, that's my demonstration tape. What'd you think, guys?
10: I feel the technical quality is superb.
9: You ought to, Eugene. You produced it.
10: Really? Well, that was a very nice job, Eugene.
11: Thank you, Mr. Whitaker. But as I've mentioned before, there is an aspect that still mystifies me.
10: And what's that, Eugene?
11: Why do people want to call in just to be teased?
9: Because it's entertaining. They're being noticed. All those callers can now say they were teased on my show. It's a sign of popularity. A status symbol.
11: Ah.
10: You understand now, Eugene?
11: Not at all.
9: What do you think, Mr. Whitaker?
10: Well, I thought the tape was very amusing, Jimmy.
9: Amusing?
10: Well, pretty funny.
9: That's better.
10: I do have a bit of concern, though.
9: What do you mean, concern?
10: Well, I think sometimes you get a little close to the edge. Your banter comes awfully close to being insults. You gotta be careful what you say, Jimmy. You could hurt somebody's feelings. You understand?
9: Sure, Mr. Whitaker. I understand. Well, I better go.
10: Well, where are you going?
9: Oh, didn't I tell you? The reason I had the tape made is because I've got an appointment with Crying Brian Dern.
11: Who?
9: The most popular talk jock at Odyssey 105 Radio. He's going to give me an evaluation of my program.
10: Oh, well, that sounds exciting. Let us know how it turns out.
9: I will. See you later.
10: Bye, Jimmy.
11: Goodbye. Very enterprising young man.
10: He certainly is. Oh, speaking of enterprising, Eugene, I have an errand I need you to run for me.
11: My bicycle and myself are at your disposal.
10: Well, you won't be able to use your bike for this one. I need you to go to the Riley Farm.
11: Oh, the Riley Farm?
10: Yep. Tom has some watermelons for us. You can't carry them on your bike. You'll have to drive.
11: Drive?
10: Uh-huh. You know how to get out there, don't you?
11: Oh, yes, sir.
10: Good. Well, here are the keys to the truck. Tom's expecting you. Well, what's the matter?
11: Mr. Whittaker, I'm afraid I cannot comply with your request.
10: You mean you won't do it?
11: No, sir. I mean, I can't do it. At least not legally.
10: Eugene, what are you talking about?
11: Well, this is rather embarrassing to admit, Mr. Whittaker, but I don't have a driver's license.
10: You don't have a driver's license?
11: Please, Mr. Whittaker, lower your vocal amplification. This is not information I wish to share with the world at large.
10: Oh, well, I'm sorry, Eugene, but... You know, this is quite a surprise. I mean, you are in college, after all.
11: Which is one of the reasons why I lack a license. My studies have always been so demanding, I simply haven't had the time to pursue many of the areas of daily convenience. Bicycling is also far more environmentally and physically advantageous, you know.
10: Cars may cause a lot of pollution, but they're also something of a necessity these days.
11: Evidently.
10: Well, you should consider getting your license. Doesn't take long, and you'd be helping me out.
11: Well, what's involved?
10: There's a brief written exam and a road test. There's really nothing to it. Should be a breeze for you.
11: Very well, then. I shall pursue it. May I take the rest of the afternoon to do so?
10: Oh, well, I guess I can send Connie out to Tom's when she comes in. Sure, Eugene. Go get him.
11: Thank you, Mr. Whittaker.

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2: That's it, Mr. Dern. What do you think? It's all right. You can be brutal with me. Don't spare me because I'm young. I can take it.
3: Oh, I don't think you're going to have to take anything. I liked it.
2: You did?
3: Yeah. On the whole, I thought it was pretty good. But
2: what?
3: Well, there are a few technical problems. You know the mic placement? You should try to put it so you're sort of talking past it instead of right into it.
2: Past it. Okay, what else?
3: Well, you might also want to take it easy on the effects. People want to hear you, not a bunch of crazy sounds.
2: Take it easy on crazy sounds.
3: Yeah.
2: And what?
3: Well, in my opinion, your main problem is you're a little too conservative in places, you know?
2: Conservative?
3: Yeah. I mean, you're funny, but, well, you don't move in for the kill often enough.
2: Move in for the kill. What do you mean?
3: Well, for instance, that spelling thing you did with great and great. Did you do anything more after that?
2: Well, no, that was pretty much the end.
3: Well, see, you should have kept going. Start ranting and raving about the lack of quality education and teachers in the public schools. And that thing about Washington, a perfect opportunity to rip those bozos apart. People love it when you go crazy. What you got here are great beginnings, but you gotta follow through.
2: Oh, what else?
3: I can't give away all my secrets.
2: Oh, please. I want to learn. Just one more. Please.
3: Well, all right. I'll give you a surefire laugh getter. Whenever you can, record people without them knowing it.
2: I tried that, but I really didn't get anything all that good.
3: No. You don't stop there. After you record them, you cut the tape into clips, like you did on your demo. Now, that way, by asking the right questions, you can make them say whatever you want them to say.
2: Oh.
3: What's the matter?
2: Well, I was just thinking that when you do that, won't people be insulted?
3: Insulted? You see those bags over in the corner?
2: Yeah.
3: That's mail from listeners I've insulted. They love it. That's why we're on the air.
2: Wow, but don't you get any bad mail?
3: Yeah, for one or two people who are really uptight or who have no sense of humor, but I never worry about them. For one thing, there aren't many of them, thank goodness. And for another thing, well, we're only kidding around, right?
2: Yeah. Yeah, right.
3: Sure we are. This is all in fun, you know? I mean, if they can't take a joke, forget them.
2: Yeah, forget them. That's great, Mr. Dern. Thanks.
3: Glad to be of service, Jimmy. I think you've got the makings of a first-rate broadcaster. If you keep practicing.
2: Really? Wow! Would it be okay if I played you my new and improved demo? Once I make it, that is.
3: Absolutely. You come in anytime.
2: Great. Well, I guess I better go. Thanks again.
3: You're welcome. And hey, keep those ears tuned.
2: Right. Bye.
3: Bye. So much for public relations.

0: understand? Why do we drive on a parkway and park on a driveway, huh? And another thing, why do they call it a boxing ring when it's square, huh? Questions for you to ponder while we take a break. This is the Jimmy Barkley Show here on KYDS Kids Radio.
1: Well, Jimmy certainly sounds like he's in top form today.
2: Indeed, Mr. Whitaker. Everyone appears to be enjoying him greatly.
1: Yes, I have to admit I was kind of concerned when he went to see that Dern fellow.
2: I beg your pardon?
1: You know, crying Brian Dern, remember?
2: Oh, yes. Well, understandable. From what I gather, he doesn't exactly have a pristine reputation.
1: No, but it seems he's helped Jimmy. Just goes to show you that you shouldn't judge people, huh?
2: No, sir. Speaking of rendering assistance to those in need, I'd like to thank you for supporting me yesterday during my crisis.
1: Well, you're welcome, Eugene. Like I said, I really don't think it's anything to get upset about. It's happened to a lot of people.
2: But not to me. Not ever. That's why it was such a shock. Anyway, I want you to know that I appreciate your confidentiality.
3: Think nothing of it.
2: Well, it seems we are in need of some fresh glasses. I shall retrieve them post-haste.
1: Thank you, Eugene. Oh, and you better bring some spoons out while you're at it.
2: As you wish.
0: We're back. This is Jimmy Barkley and the Jimmy Barkley Show here on KYDS Kids Radio. And today, I'm starting a brand new feature. It's called... Secret, Secret, I've Got a Secret.
1: I wonder what this is all about.
0: And to kick off our first edition, our microphones caught up with one of the most popular persons here at Wits End, that main tower of brain power, Eugene Meltzner.
1: Eugene?
0: So tell us, Eugene, what is your secret?
4: I have no driver's license.
5: What?
0: Oh, no. You have no license, and you're in college. I'm sure we're all wondering the same thing as Mr. Whitaker.
6: Didn't you take the test?
0: Well, Eugene, how about it?
4: Of course I took the test.
6: So, what happened?
0: Yeah?
4: I flunked it.
5: Mr. Whitaker, what is going on?
1: I don't know, but I can tell you what's going off, and right now. Excuse me.
0: Encyclopedic knowledge. The keeper of facts and figures. In short, the smartest guy in Odyssey flunked your driver's test.
4: I flunked it.
0: Shocking, shocking, shocking. Absolutely shocking. You know, it's amazing the things you hear when you... Hey, it looks like we have a guest. Mr. John Avery. Hey!
7: Due to circumstances beyond his control, the rest of the Jimmy Barkley Show will not be heard today.
0: Not be heard? You're turning me off, but Mr. Whitaker...
1: I can't believe it. I just can't believe it.
0: But Mr. Whitaker...
1: I can't believe that you would do such a thing, especially after I expressly told you to be careful about what you say. Do you remember me telling you that? Do you?
0: Yes.
1: Then why'd you go ahead with this?
0: I'm trying to entertain people.
1: What you were doing is not entertainment.
0: Sure it is. People were laughing, weren't they? Well, that's all I'm trying to do, is make people laugh.
1: Just because people laugh at something doesn't automatically make it entertaining. Besides, that kind of laughter isn't desired at Wits End.
0: But everyone knows it's all in fun.
1: Fun?
0: Yeah, I mean, this isn't hurting anybody.
1: Not hurting anyone?
0: No! People have to learn to laugh at themselves. And if they can't take a joke, well... forget him.
1: I can't believe my ears. Did you learn this nonsense from Brian Dern?
0: Well, yeah.
1: Figures. Let me tell you something, Jimmy. Dern is 100% dead wrong. Flippant remarks and jokes of this sort do hurt people. Badly. Eugene was very upset about what you did.
0: But I'm just fooling around.
1: Not on this station, you're not. As of now, you are off the air.
0: But Mr. Whitaker...
1: I'm sorry, Jimmy, but you've proven you can't be trusted. This radio station is here to build people up, not tear them down. Until you can learn to do that, you're off.
0: I'm off. I've got the most popular show on the station, and I'm off. People really can't take a joke.
8: Hey, Jimmy!
0: Oh, hi, Charlie.
8: Hey, Van, listen. You're on the radio.
0: You mean I was on the radio. My show just got canceled.
8: I'm not talking about your show. I'm talking about the Crying Brian Dern show.
0: What?
9: Oh, yeah. So anyway, this local kid, Jimmy Barkley is his name.
3: comes into my office with his so-called demo tape.
9: So-called?
3: And he says he wants me to evaluate it for him. Well, I thought it would be a good idea to record this whole conversation.
9: What?
3: So I say, are you sure you want me to do this? And this is what he says.
0: Oh, please, don't spare me because I'm young. I can take it, please.
9: But I didn't say that.
3: Now, I'm beginning to think this kid is a couple of tacos short of a fiesta platter, you know?
9: Hey, that's my
3: line. So I tell him, okay, this tape is a joke, right?
9: A joke?
3: A complete and total joke.
9: But he said he liked it.
3: Then I say, you want me to go on? And he says,
0: it's all right. You should be brutal with me.
3: So now I'm thinking that this kid really does have a few hens left out in the yard, you know what I'm saying? I mean, he's the type of guy who takes an IQ test and forgets to write his name. But I tell him, all right, you really shouldn't give up your paper route. And, well, he looks at me for a second, and I say, you want more? And I kid you not, this is what he says.
0: Just one more. Move in for the kill.
3: Can you believe that? So I told him flat out, you just don't have what it takes, kid. Your voice isn't very good, your jokes are stale, and you have no timing. So, Jimmy pal, if you're listening, I'm doing you a favor. I mean, it's better that you find out now from me that you have no talent than for you to keep trying year after year and never make it, you know? I mean, sure, you may be humiliated now, but trust me, one of these days, you'll thank me. All right, we gotta go to a sponsor. This is Crying Brian Dern on Odyssey 105.
8: Wow! Did you really say all those things, Jimmy?
2: Jimmy?

0: Nutella. Great. Just great.
1: Salutations, Master Barclay.
0: Eugene.
1: Partaking of the park's natural beauty?
0: Something like that.
1: Young Charles came into Wit's End and told us of your experience. Mr. Whittaker suggested that I find you to, talk.
0: Look, if you want to yell at me, Eugene, go ahead. I deserve it.
1: Actually, Mr. Whittaker had something different in mind. He felt that I would be uniquely qualified to comfort you, seeing as how I recently suffered through a similar experience.
0: Yeah, but I caused your similar experience.
1: Indeed you did. And it gave me no small amount of embarrassment, I might add.
0: I didn't mean for it to, Eugene. I'm sorry. I just wanted to make him laugh, that's all. I guess there's a fat chance of that now.
1: Why?
0: Didn't Charlie tell you what Dern said? I have no talent. Besides, I've been pulled off the air.
1: Well, I believe that if you show Mr. Whittaker you can be responsible, he'll put you back on the air. And for what it's worth, I think Mr. Dern is wrong.
0: You do?
1: Yes. You have talent, Jenny. It's raw, rather immature, certainly untamed, occasionally unprincipled, but definitely there.
0: Thanks, Eugene, I guess. But do you really think Mr. Whittaker will give me another chance?
1: Well, we could make another demo tape and find out.
0: Could we? I mean, you'd do that for me?
1: On one condition.
0: What?
1: This time, keep me behind the microphone.
0: You got it, Eugene.
2: And so he turns to me and says, "Never wrestle with the pig. You both just get dirty, and the pig likes it." Well, this is Jimmy Barclay on Kids Radio here at Wit's End.
3: I'll be back. I just gotta go get some lunch.
4: Well, it's about time you came out. Mr. Dern?
3: Ah. Oh, yeah? What can I do for you, old-timer?
4: My name is John Whittaker. I'm a friend of Jimmy Barclay.
3: Who?
4: The youngster you made fun of on your program a couple of days ago.
3: Oh, yeah, that kid. Well, look, if you want to rake me over the coals or scream at me, let's get it over with. I got a lot of things to do.
4: Well, I didn't come here to scream or rake you over the coals. I came to thank you.
3: Well, you came to thank me? For what?
4: For teaching a young man a very important lesson.
3: Now, what do you mean, Jimmy?
4: That's right. You see, a couple of days ago, he really wanted to be like you, Mr. Dern. But by doing no more than being yourself, you made him realize what a horrible prospect that really is. And for that, you have my undying gratitude.
3: Oh. Well, you're welcome.
4: Good day, Mr. Dern.
3: Yeah. Right. Glad I was able to be of service. I think.
5: Well, it sounds like Crying Brian Dern has nothing to say for once. And in case you're wondering, today on Focus on the Family with Jim Daly, we've presented an episode of Adventures in Odyssey. 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
6: Odyssey is such a wonderful program, so well produced. I think you can hear that, and it's fun and creative and thought-provoking all at the same time, which is our aim. And the faith application in today's program, I hope, is obvious. In the book of James chapter 3, there are warnings about the tongue, how it's like a fire that runs out of control, burning everything in its path. Or the tongue is like a rudder of a ship, very small but powerful, and if you steer it in the wrong direction, you're going to crash. Our words matter. That's the point. God wants us to speak with kindness and encouragement to one another rather than insults. Those are the kind of faith lessons you can find in each episode of Adventures in Odyssey. 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
6: Man, that's a lot of hours of listening. 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
1: This is Zach Williams, and I wrote this song during a time when I felt completely lost. I've been walking through life trying to figure out everything on my own, carrying things I should have laid down years ago. And the more I tried, the harder the road got. One day I finally looked up and prayed, God, I need some direction. And what struck me was realizing He had never left. He was just there patiently waiting for me to turn around. Every detour, every stumble, every mile, every time I walked in the wrong direction, He kept guiding me back. The song is a reminder that even when we take the long way home, God still waits for us.
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2: 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I need it.
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Why I have joy and peace and freedom that I never thought was possible in my life. When our circumstances are crazy and when everything's changing, it's only Jesus that keeps us anchored to hope and peace. I believe that as believers, we should have so much joy in the middle of a crazy circumstance that people should be walking up to us asking why, asking how it's even possible for us to have a smile on our face on one of the hardest days of our lives. For me, my purpose and my reason is Jesus, and that's why I wrote this song.

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2: 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That's it. 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At least, I think it is. I haven't seen my couch since Tuesday. What day is it again? 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And yet, here I am, doing everything all the time. 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
1: Hey, I'm David Leonard. I wrote this song in a season where I was asking myself if I was really living the life God called me to live. Not the life that looks successful on the outside, but the one that's faithful on the inside. It came from the deep desire I think we all carry to stand before the Father one day and hear the words, "Well done." This song is for anyone who's trying to stay on the path, even when it's hard. Anyone choosing faith over fear, obedience over comfort. And my hope is that it reminds you that every step of faith matters, and God sees it all.

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1: There's a Bible full of history of the ways that God showed up for his people. Just when you thought all odds were stacked against you, he shows up and does miracles. You know, there's so many instances in my life where I can look back and say, he really has never, ever failed me. And it's funny because when you get in a situation and it's not looking so good, it's so easy for us to freak out and just say, God, where are you? Have you forgotten about me? This song, Ain't No Way, is just all about that declaration. There's no way you're going to let me down. You've been there for me time and time again. As I look back over my life, there's not one time that you failed me, and you're going to show up for me now.

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1: Hey, it's Carly Ann Taylor. I wrote this in a season where anxiety felt super loud. One thing God keeps continuously reminding me of is that He meets us exactly where we are and not where we think we should be. When we let go of control and lay everything down at the feet of Jesus, His peace feels louder than our fear. The world constantly tells us to worry about everything, but when we call on the name of Jesus, He brings peace, direction, and security. Hey, my friend, He knows you and He sees you. He has good plans for you because that's just who He is.

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1: Hey, this is Micah Tyler. I want to be perfect. I look around at the people next to me. I look on social media and over again, I see this perfect picture of someone's life. And I think to myself, God, when other people are brave, all I see is fear in my life. And then I remember that it's God's perfect love that casts out that fear. I feel like every time that I make a turn, it is heading down another broken road when I remember that God has a perfect plan for my life. See, at the end of the day, when we throw up our hands and we confess the places that we fall short, that's when God's perfect love shows up and loves us perfectly.

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1: This is Zach Williams, and I wrote this song during a time when I felt completely lost. I've been walking through life trying to figure out everything on my own, carrying things I should have laid down years ago. And the more I tried, the harder the road got. One day I finally looked up and prayed, God, I need some direction. And what struck me was realizing He had never left. He was just there patiently waiting for me to turn around. Every detour, every stumble, every mile, every time I walked in the wrong direction, He kept guiding me back. The song is a reminder that even when we take the long way home, God still waits for us.
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2: This is who you are, and it's your positive thought this morning. 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
2: This is distressing.
3: What?
2: Think of your worship leader at church. Do you think they're in a good place mentally?
3: Yes.
2: 3%. Only 3% of worship leaders say their mental health they would consider stable or in a good place.
3: That's so interesting.
2: Can you shut it off? Thank God I was never a worship leader. And boy, you talk about fish with a bicycle. I truly don't think I could handle that gig.
3: Because of the singing?
2: Well, there's that.
3: Because of the musical skills?
2: Yeah. See, the music doesn't bug me. It's the hitting the right notes. I mean, that sort of thing. And that whole, you know, you might as well just send me up there shirtless, because Lord knows that's the definition of terror for me. But nope. I'll let somebody else do that. So I guess if there is actually a positive lesson in here, next time you see your worship leader, just you know, give them a hug. Give them a little grace. Ask them how they're doing.
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1: You know that your kid is awesome, and we want to know too. 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
2: Okay, I know you love coffee.
3: I do.
2: Are you a coffee snob?
3: Probably. Why?
2: Because I'm just curious because, you know, my dad, I mean, he worked on oil rigs, and that guy, he didn't care. The more mud it was, the better. He was the guy that lost his mind when I washed his coffee cup once.
3: Yes. Okay, yes.
2: I mean, he would get rainwater, you know, scoop it out of a ditch, and then throw some coffee grounds in it. Bob's your uncle. He was happy as a lark. Me, I think I'm a coffee snob.
3: I'm specific about my beans.
2: Okay, what makes a good bean?
3: You know, when you buy beans and they're shiny?
2: Yeah.
3: That means they're rancid, so you shouldn't buy those beans. You want them to be like a mat.
2: What, M-A-T-T-E, not few.
3: M-A-T-T, yes.
2: We help you spell here at Star.
3: I'm tired.
2: She needs a nap.
3: I do. And I like a single origin. So like a Colombian, a Brazilian, like you don't want the single origin.
2: Uh-huh.
3: And I like to go have like local roasters. So yeah, I'm into it.
2: Wow.
3: I've become a coffee snob. I know.
2: Okay. I am totally outclassed here.
3: What were you going to say?
2: I have no idea anymore. Whatever it is, it pales in comparison.
4: I use Nescafe. It's the best.
5: Okay. Time to hear from you. We're not judging. We're just sharing. At what point did you realize I'm turning into a coffee snob? 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It's the DJ Hangout.
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0: 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Good morning. It's Skip and Kristen.
1: How do you get your heart's desire? Well, here's your positive thought this morning. The more that you follow God, the more that you walk with Jesus, the more that he transforms your heart. And then he gives you the desires of your heart, which happen to be his desires too. Cool how that works out, right?

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1: Jesus is why I have joy and peace and freedom that I never thought was possible in my life. When our circumstances are crazy and when everything's changing, it's only Jesus that keeps us anchored to hope and peace. I believe that as believers, we should have so much joy in the middle of a crazy circumstance that people should be walking up to us asking why, asking how it's even possible for us to have a smile on our face on one of the hardest days of our lives. For me, my purpose and my reason is Jesus, and that's why I wrote this song.

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2: You know God has a sense of humor when you're trying to reach a specific human being on the phone and you got to go through the little press one, press two, whatever you would call that process.
3: Right, right.
2: Okay. I was traveling last weekend and I left something in my hotel room.
3: Oh, no.
2: And so on the way home from work, I'm like, I'll just call the hotel. First of all, it took me no less than 15 minutes to find a local number for this particular hotel in Knoxville, Tennessee. Then, first of all, I just called the regular number. I said, give me the number for this hotel in Knoxville. Boom, here it is. Thank you for calling the reservation line. For new reservations, press 1. I'm like, no, operator. In order for us
3: to... Oh, yeah, I start yelling it. I start going, operator!
2: Yeah, I am 40 minutes into this, and I'm like, I'm just going to go buy a new cap.
3: Oh, no.
2: I left my angel's cap.
3: Oh, no.
2: In the hotel room. And then I'm like, for the time I spent wasting and the time I spent, what it's going to cost me to go and get it shipped to me, let's go buy another one.
3: Right. Yeah.
2: They make more.
3: I, too.
2: So,
3: just in case.
2: You never know. You always need a backup.
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1: All right, let's have a little dance party. It's your positive thought this morning. You know, God turns mourning into dancing. That means you can dance in the rain. That means you can dance in the sun. You have joy no matter what.

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2: If you are someone who thinks they are a bad Christian or have been told they are a bad Christian, there's something you absolutely have to read.
3: Okay.
2: Relevantmagazine.com. I thought I was a bad Christian. I was just spiritually exhausted, by a young lady named Christian LaValle.
3: Oh.
2: Let me read this part of it. I felt the tension between who I saw myself to be, a selfish, broken, bad person, who I wanted to be, a good, holy, loved, and likable person, and who God wanted me to be, a perfect, sinless person. The bar was unrealistic, and I hated myself because of it. I was pretty sure God hated me, too. Who does that sound like?
3: Nobody I know.
2: I do. Have we been introduced? She goes on to say, every night I prayed that God would make me a better person. I begged him to change the way I was wired. I felt the weight of even the tiniest infraction in my heart and lived every moment flinching, waiting for the blow from heaven that would take me out. That blow never came, because that's not who God is.
3: Right.
2: I thought grace had to be earned, and if that was the case, there was no earning for me. Yet even as I felt defeated and unloved and unwanted by God, I wanted to please him. I thought I wasn't good enough to reach the bar. Here's how she wraps it up. We can't hate ourselves into righteousness, and we can't earn our way into the good graces of our Heavenly Father. It's already ours. When that truth finally metabolizes into your nervous system, everything changes. Because you finally begin to understand how loved you really are.
3: That's the whole turning point for everybody. Like, you find Jesus, and then you realize that God gives you grace even though you didn't deserve it. And that's amazing. And then you're like, whoa.
2: Here's what we'll do. I'm going to have young Alex post a link to this article on our Facebook page.
3: Okay, the DJ Hangout on Facebook.
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2: By the time you were in your late 20s, how many relationships, serious or otherwise, had you had prior to getting married?
3: Okay, so Mike, I dated twice. That's my husband.
2: Right.
3: Okay, let me think. I had three serious relationships.
2: Do you know that 44% of Gen Zers have never had a relationship?
3: Wow.
2: Boyfriend, girlfriend, let's go hang. Do you want to go to a movie? 44%.
3: Wow. Well, you know what? One of those guys was bad news. So I kind of wish I hadn't dated him, right? So maybe it's better that they're a little bit more choosy.
2: Well, and it's not even so much that. This is a huge generalization. We're so used to finding everything on our phones, on our screens.
3: Oh, and they swipe, swipe, swipe.
2: Swipe, swipe, swipe. It becomes a transactional. It's like, what am I going to get out of this? What am I shopping for?
3: I don't like the apps too, because a lot of it is based on what you're seeing. So it's not cute enough. And then you swipe. And I'm like, oh, that's not fair. Because I think the best relationships are built on friendship. And then things that maybe you didn't notice before, you're like, oh, that's really cute, you know?
2: Yeah.
3: When you give it time.
2: Trust me, 40 something years ago, they had to rely on swiping. I would still be swipe bait. I'm just like, this guy? Nope.
3: Okay, if you were giving some dating advice to a Gen Zer, what would you say? How about we share it in the DJ Hangout on Facebook?
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1: Even in the silence, he is listening. 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You know, God is answering your prayers. 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But they're in his perfect timing. 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
1: 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Why do you ask?
2: Good, because don't ever do it. Okay, I read this whole article from this flight attendant, and he said, I had no idea because I do it. It's really bad coffee, but I order it anyway.
1: Uh-huh.
2: He said, never, ever, ever order coffee or tea on a plane because they use potable water.
1: Right.
2: And it sits for a very, very long time.
1: Oh,
2: you don't know
1: no.
2: How long. So bacteria can grow in it. And not only that, he said he's never, ever seen anybody wash it out.
1: Oh,
2: and
1: no.
2: They're not allowed to dump it in the sink. They have to dump it in the toilet. So they bring the whole thing to the toilet. It just keeps getting worse.
1: Okay. I just imagine wheeling that thing into the lavatory and someone going like, wow, that guy really needs coffee. But... Yeah, I wouldn't even order water until I saw them like bring out the water bottle and then open it and dump
2: right.
1: it. And then I'm thinking like, yeah, did you just refill that back there? Because if that's the case,
2: oh,
1: I ain't
2: no.
1: doing it. I get it. You can make the argument that it's kind of, no, it's good. It's in a place. It's contained. Have you ever seen them open up a fire hydrant, firemen?
2: No.
1: They have to open them up every once in a while just to make sure that the lines are clear.
2: Oh, yes.
1: Okay, so
2: flood the street.
1: I'm sitting at an intersection the other day, and the guys are there, and they got the big old wrench out. When they opened that up, it came out like blood red. And I'm like, that water has done nothing but sit in that pipe. And I'm like, nope.
2: Ew.
1: Nope.
2: Oh, no. And that's the coffee you're drinking. You're
1: okay.
2: Welcome.
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0: It's Uplifting Star 99.1. Good morning. I'm Skip. That's Kristen.
1: Doesn't it bring you so much joy when you see your kid doing something good? Yeah, we want to celebrate that here on the Star Morning Show. And we might even feature your child as the superstar kid of the week. Go ahead, tell us all about them. Just text the word kid to 54214.
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1: Once a week, we like to give you an opportunity to tell us about a superstar kid in your life. And we received an email from Scott telling us about his third grader, Eden.
2: Eden is special. She brings light wherever she goes. She's always looking to brighten somebody's day.
3: Aww.
2: She's always thinking of other people with like random acts of kindness, art, and gifts. She just loves that. Laugh and have fun. She's a great kid. She volunteers all the time with like food giveaways, the children's ministry. She loves animals. We had to rescue 3 little orphan bunnies last week.
3: Oh.
2: So we've been raising them to take care of them, get them ready to set them back free. So.
3: Oh my goodness. Did she name them Flopsy, Mopsy, and Cottontail?
2: You know, that's funny. That's what I tried to name them. she came up with some other names. I don't even know which.
1: Well, any young lady who takes time out to read to service animals, that is an incredible young lady.
2: It was cool. Yeah, the library had this little thing where she'd come up and read to service dogs. It was awesome.
3: Oh, that is so sweet.
2: Yeah, she's awesome.
3: So, Scott, we are super excited because we are going to name Eden our Superstar Kid of the Week.
2: Awesome. That's amazing.
3: And if there's a good kid doing great things in your life, we want to know all about them. So text the word kid to 54214. And then maybe next week, your good kid will be our Superstar Kid of the Week.
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2: So this is fascinating. The people who are trolls in internet comment threads, they've done studies about these people.
3: Okay.
2: It crosses all the demographics. It could be a sweet grandma that's going off, regularly gets online and has a completely different personality. But they said they usually have these common excuses for what they're doing.
3: Okay.
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2: And the other is, I'm going to stand for social justice, or I'm going to stand for what's right. I'm going to take a stand. It could be any political angle whatsoever. But those are behind it. And they're incredibly, incredibly rude. And but they I just thought that was interesting. Like that, those people have justified that. They can be awful. You're reading the comment thing. They've justified it. Like this needs to happen. Like, yeah, but without love, like Paul writes this, you're just noise.
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2: All right, some people may disagree with this, but says a new poll, 56% of us think we're cooler now than we were in high school.
3: What an interesting question.
2: I'm surprised it's only 56%. I think we're all cooler than we were in high school. All of us.
3: Really?
2: I don't know anybody who's not. Yeah.
3: Okay. I was pretty cool in high school.
2: Were you?
3: I was.
2: Oh. Well, but you're even cooler now.
3: Well, thank you. I appreciate
2: all
3: that.
2: All right. Yeah. I'm way cooler. Yeah,
3: way, way cooler?
2: Way, way, way. And I'm still not even cool. That's
3: cooler.
2: That's how bad it was. 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
3: Right, it was amazing.
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1: There's a Bible full of history of the ways that God showed up for his people. Just when you thought all odds were stacked against you, he shows up and does miracles. You know, there's so many instances in my life where I can look back and say, he really has never, ever failed me. And it's funny because when you get in a situation and it's not looking so good, it's so easy for us to freak out and just say, God, where are you? Have you forgotten about me? This song, Ain't No Way, is just all about that declaration. There's no way you're going to let me down. You've been there for me time and time again. As I look back over my life, there's not one time that you failed me, and you're going to show up for me now.

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2: People say that Hollywood and our entertainment industry has run out of ideas. They say that.
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2: Just read an article from the writer Arthur Brooks. He wrote a column, he said, about how we should love our enemies.
3: Oh, did he?
2: Okay. And he writes in not just Christian stuff, but all over the place.
3: Yeah.
2: And he said the first comment was, go eat some hot trash.
3: In response to that.
2: Right.
3: That's okay.
2: Yeah. He's just like, you know what? So he wrote this article about comment threads and stuff. It's like, there's really not much good that's going on there. Mm-hmm. Because there's a whole lot of like dark triad personality types that are getting worked out there, and everybody else on the sidelines watching it.
3: Yes, that's true.
2: And he also advised against actually responding, which I agree with, like actually responding to really toxic stuff is like, that's their supply.
3: Yes.
2: So you're giving them, even if you respond kindly, it's the pearls and swine thing sometimes. Like you're just going to get torn to pieces again.
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2: Everything Jesus told us is for our own good. He taught us how to live and wants us to teach other people. Mm. Like to make apprentices, make disciples of other people. It's such a good thing. And we can do that. But it's not just telling people, hey, you need to obey Jesus. It's showing them how to do it.
3: Yeah.
2: I had a friend show me how to throw a curveball. I remember back in high school. Mm-hmm. And I didn't know how to do it, but he actually showed me how to move my arm. Mm-hmm. And like I was turning my wrist too fast and stuff. And then it worked. But he had to show me how to do it. Mm-hmm. It wasn't just, you need to throw a curveball. I know.
3: But I can't.
2: I can't. Show me how to do it. And you can actually do this. You can actually show people, this is how you learn to love your enemies. This is how you learn to turn the other cheek. All that stuff.
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2: Oh, look at this. We have breaking animal news. We have a field reporter who listens to the show.
3: Oh,
2: her name is Chantel.
3: Are we paying field reporters now? I didn't know that we had the budget for... Oh, they're
4: we
3: volunteering.
4: Don't. Okay. No, any extra money is coming to me.
3: And yet they still work. Okay.
4: That's fine.
3: What did Chantel say?
2: She said perhaps some justification for Sherry in her distrust of birds. Some of them are unexpectedly poisonous.
3: Wow.
2: The poisonous hooded pituhi.
3: What?
2: Yeah. P-I-T-O-H-U-I. Pituhui is the world's most toxic bird, able to exude some of the most powerful poisons. You know what, Chantel? We didn't really need this.
3: Pituhi bird. I'm looking at that right now. Oh, my goodness. That is... Wow. I didn't know. Hooded. And it looks so cute. That's the problem, Brant Hansen, is that it looks like a cute little bird and it's poisonous.
2: Chantel.
3: Poisonous.
2: Couple things. Number one, you're fired. Because look what you just did to Sherry. But secondly, I sort of appreciate it.
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1: Hey, I'm David Leonard. I wrote this song in a season where I was asking myself if I was really living the life God called me to live. Not the life that looks successful on the outside, but the one that's faithful on the inside. It came from the deep desire I think we all carry to stand before the Father one day and hear the words, "Well done." This song is for anyone who's trying to stay on the path, even when it's hard. Anyone choosing faith over fear, obedience over comfort. And my hope is that it reminds you that every step of faith matters, and God sees it all.

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1: Thank you for letting us try to encourage you today.
0: There's nice and then there's radical love. And here's what I mean by this. I was just thinking about this. You know the golden rule? You've heard of this? Where, in fact, it dates back to Confucius, like people well before Jesus. And it's don't do anything to anybody else that you wouldn't want done to you. And that's such a nice thing. Don't do anything to anyone else that you wouldn't want done to you. Mm-hmm. That's, and then when Jesus comes along, you're like, see, he said the same thing. He didn't. Mm. He didn't say don't do to anyone else what you wouldn't want done to you. He said do unto others what you would want done for you. Mm-hmm. That's active. That's not just not harming people. That's not just cause, you know, don't hurt anybody if you can help it. That's not what he's saying. Although that's nice. What he's saying is really radical. Like, do. I mean, it's going out of my comfort zone, actually loving people, being generous, seeing where they are, putting myself in their life and understanding how much God loves them and then acting for them. Not just avoiding them. Like, again, this is radical love. Jesus puts a twist on it.
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2: Some good news. When Jesus says this word, and it's such a religious word, the way we inherit it, the word repent, like you can read that. It's in Scripture a lot. You read that, though. It's not him turning the bazooka of guilt on you. Mm. You know, in the gun sights, like, oh, here comes some guilt. That's not what he's doing. It's an invitation. And it's really good news, too, because it's promising that we can be changed. We can be transformed. Mm. We can be different. And he wants us to return to him. He still wants us. It's an invitation.

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0: I don't really know why we're so fascinated by big rallies. Big gatherings, big things.
1: Yeah.
0: A bunch, you know, if we get a million people together,
1: we call that successful.
0: Yeah.
1: Yeah.
0: It's not the way Jesus views things. I can't pick up on that from Jesus at all. In fact, he's running away from crowds a lot.
1: That's so true.
0: And he's looking for us to individually and collectively rethink and humble ourselves. But that's what's going to be, if there's this thing called revival, it's going to happen because we doubled down on being his students and living like him, loving our enemies, praying for those who persecute us, pursuing him in our lives in the quiet.
2: Should have been long gone now, yeah. Should them be living?

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1: 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Christ never said to play it safe. 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But he never called you or me to play it safe. You got to be you in that dream that's inside of you. You know that dream that's inside of you. That dream needs to come out right away, like yesterday.
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1: Hey, it's Carly Ann Taylor. I wrote this in a season where anxiety felt super loud. One thing God keeps continuously reminding me of is that He meets us exactly where we are and not where we think we should be. When we let go of control and lay everything down at the feet of Jesus, His peace feels louder than our fear. The world constantly tells us to worry about everything, but when we call on the name of Jesus, He brings peace, direction, and security. Hey, my friend, He knows you and He sees you. He has good plans for you, because that's just who He is. So why should we worry?

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1: This is short and sweet, and it's made especially for you. I call these one truth, things that I find to pass along to hopefully make a positive impact on your day. This one comes to us from the one and only Toby Mac. 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He shared this. The spaces where you thought God left you were actually setups in your life to do something great. Mm-hmm. 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
1: Something to think about if you're somebody who does a lot of FaceTiming with your iPhone. Who's your favorite person in the world to FaceTime? The reason I'm asking is that's actually one of the questions I'm going to ask Janet next as we become fast friends right here on Star.

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1: Hey, this is Micah Tyler. I want to be perfect. I look around at the people next to me. I look on social media and over again, I see this perfect picture of someone's life. And I think to myself, God, when other people are brave, all I see is fear in my life. And then I remember that it's God's perfect love that casts out that fear. I feel like every time that I make a turn, it is heading down another broken road when I remember that God has a perfect plan for my life. See, at the end of the day, when we throw up our hands and we confess the places that we fall short, that's when God's perfect love shows up and loves us perfectly.

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2: She is a mom, so we're going to figure out what parenting advice she has to pass along and so much more as we become fast friends with Janet right now. Hey, Janet, are you ready to become fast friends?
3: Sure.
2: All right, let's do it. Question number one for you, Janet. Who's your favorite person in the world to FaceTime?
3: Probably my brother.
2: And where does he live? Is he close or is he far away?
3: He lives in Florida.
2: Always nice to catch up with siblings. Your next question, Janet, is what's the best parenting advice you can pass along?
3: Listen to what your child is saying. Don't judge the child as they get older. You know, let them be themselves and let them have their opinion.
2: All right. All good stuff. Very nice. All right. Let's end with this. This is going to be interesting, I bet, Janet. What is your favorite karaoke song?
3: It's because of... It's where I work. I'm going to say anything from the album from Grease, like Grease Lightning or things like that, because I work with adults with disability.
2: Oh, perfect. Do you sing along then?
3: Not really, because I can't carry a note, but they sing it more than I do, and I, you know.
2: They enjoy it. That's cool.
3: Like my mouth is moving, but there's no words coming out.
2: You know, even songs that I think I know, I'll just like start singing and I'm like, I only know the chorus.
3: So that's what it is.
2: Well, God bless you for doing the work you do. That's really, I bet it's rewarding working with
3: it is rewarding because I've been doing it for 25 years and it's like the best. It's like your family. I love them to

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1: I have a little hope for you now, something that'll make a positive impact on your day. I call this one truth. Safe is good for crosswalks and swimming pools, but life requires risk if we're going to get anywhere. And I truly believe that. See, there's no guarantees in life. Christ never said to play it safe. That's an important thing to know. He said, use wisdom. But he never called you or me to play it safe. You got to be you in that dream that's inside of you. You know that dream that's inside of you. That dream needs to come out right away, like yesterday.
2: 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New blog post went live. 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That's it. 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At least, I think it is. I haven't seen my couch since Tuesday. What day is it again? 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And yet, here I am, doing everything all the time. 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
1: 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My name is Chad. 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
1: This is Zach Williams, and I wrote this song during a time when I felt completely lost. I've been walking through life trying to figure out everything on my own, carrying things I should have laid down years ago. And the more I tried, the harder the road got. One day I finally looked up and prayed, God, I need some direction. And what struck me was realizing He had never left. He was just there patiently waiting for me to turn around. Every detour, every stumble, every mile, every time I walked in the wrong direction, He kept guiding me back. The song is a reminder that even when we take the long way home, God still waits for us.
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